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1: Yeah, we got the dad jokes out for another edition of
2: You Laugh.
3: Gotcha!
1: You lose! The object is not to laugh. You can't laugh. First person to laugh loses. In You Laugh, You Lose. Let's get it underway right now.
4: Here we go. Are you ready?
1: Yes.
4: What do you call advice from a cow?
1: What do you call advice from a cow?
4: Beef tips.
1: Oh, that's good. Right off the bat.
4: Yeah.
1: Hey, did you hear Mount Everest climbers now have to bring their poop back to base camp?
4: Oh, yeah?
1: Yeah, that's a load of crap.
4: That was very nearly blew the whole thing wide open.
1: I'm telling you, right off the bat here.
4: Yeah. Why are pediatricians always so grumpy?
1: I don't know. Why are pediatricians always so grumpy?
4: Because they have little patients.
1: They do. Literally. Hey, I told my wife that a husband is like a fine wine.
4: Mm-hmm.
1: We just get better with age. And the next day, she locked me in the cellar.
4: Good one. Good one. Why did the melon jump into the lake?
1: Why did the melon jump into the lake?
4: Because he wanted to be a watermelon.
1: Makes sense.
4: Mm-hmm.
1: Hey, Spike.
4: Yes.
1: I was horrified when my wife told me that my 6-year-old son wasn't actually mine.
4: Oh, my.
1: Apparently, I need to pay more attention during school pickup.
4: Nice. What did the duck say when it brought lipstick home?
1: What did the duck say when it brought lipstick home?
4: Put it on my bill.
1: It's a good place to put it.
4: Yeah.
1: Hey, how did Joni and Chachi lose their life savings?
4: I don't know. How did Joni and Chachi lose their life savings?
1: In a Fonzie scheme. Hey!
4: Oh my goodness, you're on fire. I'm getting ready just to throw my jokes out. You're doing such a good job this morning.
1: I'm trying not to laugh here.
4: Yeah. What do you call a pig that does karate?
1: What do you call a pig that does karate?
4: A pork chop.
1: Yeah. Hey, I think my wife is a secret drug dealer.
4: Oh, yeah?
1: Yeah, I answered her phone yesterday, and this man said, "Is that dope still there?"
4: Good one. What do you call a bed that you can't sleep in?
1: What do you call a bed that you can't sleep in?
4: A river.
1: Oh, that's good.
4: Mm.
1: Oh, that is really good. Hey, Dire Straits just opened up a cafe.
4: Oh, yeah?
1: Yeah, you pay money for muffins, but the chips are free.
4: Oh, my goodness. I don't know where you're getting these, but it's nowhere near where I'm getting mine. My goodness. I dug mine out of the dumpster. What starts with an E and ends with an E, but only has one letter in it?
1: I don't know, what?
4: An envelope.
1: That's, yeah.
4: Mm-hmm.
1: Hey, 90% of bald people still own combs and brushes.
4: Yeah?
1: Yeah, they just can't part with them.
4: Very good.
1: Mm-hmm.
4: How does the ocean say hello?
1: How does the ocean say hello?
4: It waves.
1: Hey, Spike.
4: Mm-hmm?
1: My daughter knows the first 16 letters of the alphabet really well.
4: Wow.
1: But always gets confused with the next one.
4: Mm-hmm.
1: It happens every time right on cue.
4: Good one. Very good. What creature is smarter than a talking parrot?
1: What creature is smarter than a talking parrot?
4: A spelling bee.
1: I mean, they're silly dad jokes.
4: Mm-hmm.
1: That's for sure.
4: Dad jokes, bad jokes, you decide.
1: Yep. Hey, what do you call a bull's girlfriend?
4: I don't know. What do you call a bull's girlfriend?
1: His significant utter.
4: Good one.
1: Right.
4: Uh-huh. Which U.S. state has the smallest soft drinks?
1: Which U.S. state has the smallest soft drinks?
4: Minnesota.
1: Mm-hmm. Okay. Hey, I'm sick of texting women and getting the same answer every time.
4: Oh, yeah?
1: Who are you?
4: Imagine that. Why couldn't the leopard play hide and seek?
1: Why couldn't the leopard play hide and seek?
4: Because he was always spotted.
1: He spotted leopard.
4: Yep.
1: Yep. Hey, how often does the Punctuation Society meet?
4: I don't know. How often does the Punctuation Society meet?
1: Periodically.
4: Wow. That's good. Breathe. Breathe. You know, apparently you can't use beef stew as a password.
1: Yeah?
4: Yeah, it's not strong enough. With the quality of your jokes this week.
1: I know, I can't, I know, I can't.

0: The fact that you bowed out on it's not strong enough. Wow.
1: I don't know what I can't help it. It's a build, people. It's a build. All these jokes add up and it just gets you. And you're thinking about, even if you're thinking about something else from earlier, it just gets you. All right, Spike. Well, you get the trophy this week.
0: Hooray!
1: You are the winner on
0: You Laugh.
2: Gotcha!
1: You lose!
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4: Good morning. In the newsroom, I'm Alex Wiederspiel. 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For the third straight year, WVU baseball is moving on to the Super Regional Round of 16 in college baseball. But this year, the Mountaineers will finally bring it home to Kendrick Family Ballpark. WVU will host Cal Poly beginning Friday night, two wins away from a first-ever trip to Omaha for the College World Series. Tickets will be available to the general public later this week. Commuters be advised, if you're heading through Bridgeport, there will be a delay at the Center Street Bridge. The delay begins at 7 a.m. tomorrow morning. Main Street will be down to one lane in the area. The closure will run 36 hours until 7 p.m. on Thursday. 15 West Virginia High School juniors have been named finalists in the West Virginia Scholar Program, aiming for a full-ride scholarship to West Virginia Wesleyan College. Online voting begins this week on Friday, June 5th, and runs through June 14th. The scholarship is valued at $160,000, covering 4 years of tuition, fees, room, and board. 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A judge has allowed a delay in a federal lawsuit over control of the Greenbrier Hotel, and in the meantime, a state-level court action is heating up with conflicts in the battle between Omni Hotels and the Greenbrier's Justice family. The full details today at WVMetroNews.com. In the newsroom, I'm Alex Wiederspiel.
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9: Here's your Metro News forecast. Today, expect mostly sunny skies with a passing shower around midday. The high will reach 73. Tonight will be cool with variable clouds, and the low will drop to 45. Tomorrow is looking partly sunny and pleasant with a high of 77. Moving on to Thursday, anticipate sunny to partly cloudy conditions and a high of 83. Friday will bring a mix of clouds and sun with a high of 83. As we head into Saturday, expect a similar mix of clouds and sun with the temperature reaching 84. That's your AccuWeather forecast.

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1: We love finding out interesting things about old Hollywood. And we've got some very interesting facts about old Hollywood that maybe you didn't know. And the first one up is that the studios owned their actors and could actually reshape, sometimes literally, mold and market them accordingly. Actors couldn't simply up and go to other studios if they didn't like the treatment. You also couldn't refuse parts, no matter how basic or silly that you found the script or role. Can you imagine? You got blacklisted or penalized financially if you did that. Warner Brothers actually suspended Betty Davis for turning down roles. John Wayne was an extra in Noah's Ark and nearly

0: drowned in the flood scene that killed three other extras.
1: Wow.
0: They literally just dumped a bunch of water into the crowds and assumed everything would be fine. And it should be noted that while John Wayne is listed as having been an extra in the movie, there's no record of him discussing this horrific moment, and he's not visible on screen during the flood. Then again, the scenes are so chaotic, it's really hard to make anyone out.
1: You're right, yeah.
0: But he did almost drown in that.
1: Wow.
0: Marilyn Monroe had a half-sister named Bernice.
1: Oh.
0: From her mother's side, and the two girls discovered each other in their teens and were close friends until Marilyn's death. Bernice's memoir, it's called My Sister Marilyn, remains the only officially sanctioned biography of the Marilyn Monroe estate.
1: Wow.
0: Marilyn was 12 years old and Bernice was 19 when they first found out about each other. They met for the first time in 1944. But there's actually a documentary about it. I think that's actually a movie. I'm sorry. My Sister Marilyn, I think, is a movie.
1: All right.
0: And I think that, what's the girl that was married to Heath Ledger, the blonde girl? Michelle?
1: Williams.
0: Williams. She plays Marilyn in that movie, I think.
1: All right.
0: Speaking of Marilyn Monroe, she was good friends with Frank Sinatra. He even presented her with a dog whom she named Moff, as a joking reference to Sinatra's mafia connections. So she had this little dog she called Moff. There was an assassination attempt on Charlie Chaplin, but the plan changed. Charlie Chaplin's name was found on a murder list while he was visiting Japan in 1932, according to the New York Times. And he ended up attending a sumo wrestling match instead with the prime minister's son, who was found assassinated that evening.
1: Whoa.
0: Yeah. And this is not Hollywood exactly, but very interesting. A tour guide in London said that the Ritz Hotel held a Charlie Chaplin lookalike competition, and Charlie Chaplin entered that, and he came in third. That's crazy. And I guess his son, Charles Chaplin Jr., wrote in his book, which was called My Father, Charlie Chaplin. He said he'd gone up incognito to see how, you know, he would fare in this competition. And he came in third. And he said, Dad always thought this one was one of the funniest jokes imaginable, mm-hmm. whether on him or the judges or both. He says, I don't know. The book also stated that the competition took place at the Chinese Theater in Hollywood, not the Ritz, London.
1: Ah.
0: So that's it. That's the accurate place it happened. There's a Ben-Hur, A Tale of the Christ in 1925. That was the most expensive silent film ever made,
1: mm-hmm.
0: and included literally thousands of extras, an unknown number of which died in the making of that movie.
1: Wow.
0: But there are some uncredited extras in Ben-Hur, and it's like a crazy list. Gary Cooper, Clark Gable, Carol Lombard, Joan Crawford. John and Lionel Barrymore.
1: Oh, really?
0: These are uncredited extras.
1: Wow.
0: Mary Pickford, Douglas Fairbanks, and Samuel Goldwyn was actually an extra in that film as well. And they're all uncredited.
1: Hmm.
0: But again, that's the most expensive silent film ever made. Hattie McDaniel, the first black Oscar winner for Gone with the Wind, was nearly forced to move out of her home in Hollywood by her white neighbors.
1: Right.
0: She sued successfully and actually stayed. She already had her Oscar when they tried to expel her.
1: Wow.
0: Isn't that crazy?
1: That's awful.
0: Hedy Lamarr. We've talked about this before.
1: It's Hedley.
0: Hedley.
1: It's Hedley. It's Hedy Lamarr, yes.
0: Yes, it is Hedy. Was inventor of the basis for Wi-Fi technology.
1: Mm-hmm.
0: Her tech was even used by the U.S. Navy. Howard Hughes gave her access to his lab and science researchers, and she reshaped the wings of his planes to make them faster. That lady must have been super intelligent.
1: Oh, absolutely.
0: I mean, all the things that she did, I mean, she's a great actress, right? But all the things she did for science, that's crazy.
1: Super intelligent, super attractive.
0: Very.
1: Super talented when she, you know, is acting.
0: Yeah.
1: Quite the woman.
0: Yeah. The Hays Code, have you heard about this?
1: Mm-hmm.
0: While being awful and halting film progress substantially, also banned the harm of animals on film. So for all the bad stuff that

0: it's known for, there was at least a decent idea in it. Is that how PETA came to be, I guess?
1: I wonder.
0: Yeah. Blacklisting in Hollywood for accusations of being a communist was 100% real. People lost their entire careers overnight. I thought this was interesting, too. Marlon Brando had cue cards all over the set because he could never remember his lines. So every movie that he did, he always had cue cards everywhere. Just couldn't memorize them. Of course, we talked about this too before. They used to use asbestos as fake snow in many old movies, including The Wizard of Oz.
1: Yeah. It's crazy.
0: Natalie Wood was dating both Dennis Hopper and Nicholas Ray during the production of Rebel Without a Cause, and it caused a lot of conflict on the set.
1: I'll bet.
0: You've heard about the legendary feud between Betty Davis and Joan Crawford. It's covered in a book, Betty and Joan, The Divine Feud. Definitely worth a read. But these two giants in the industry shaded each other back and forth in the tabloids, including the famous quip by Betty about Joan. Crawford slept with every male star at MGM except Lassie. according to Harper's Bazaar, when the pair worked together for Whatever Happened to Baby Jane, the drama continued behind the scenes in a scene where Betty's character drags Joan's body, allegedly. The actor made herself as heavy as possible and even filled her pockets with rocks, knowing that Betty had a bad back. That's great.
1: Love it.
0: Yeah.
1: Great film, too.
0: Yeah. And finally, Hollywood, the Hollywood sign, used to say Hollywoodland. And that was until about the 1940s. And the sign was basically a wreck with half the letters missing. And a group of local investors led by Playboy founder Hugh Hefner actually raised money to restore what's left of the sign in the 70s. I wonder when did they take down the land and they just went with Hollywood?
1: I don't know. I'm just kind of intrigued as to why Hugh Hefner didn't make the two O's into a set of boobs.
0: Me too.
1: It'd be his style, wouldn't it?
0: Right.
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2: I guess the pilot of this flight to Spain is a dad, because he made good on his promise to turn this plane right round. Now, the reason for the UE was a strange one. Flight attendants suddenly took to the PA halfway through the flight to ask passengers to turn their Bluetooth connections off. While cruising at 32,000 feet over the Atlantic Ocean, the pilots made the definitive call to abort the route. They declared an emergency by inputting Squawk 7700 transponder code, which signals a general emergency to air traffic control, and were quickly vectored back to New York. What's your vector, Victor? Turns out that some oaf, reported to be a 15 or 16-year-old boy, had customized the discoverable network name of his personal Bluetooth speaker to read BOMB. Because Bluetooth signals broadcast to any nearby smartphones or laptops looking to pair, the name popped up on the screens of passengers and crew members inside the cabin, instantly triggering a standard bomb threat protocol.
3: Right.
2: I remember bomb threat protocol. They were supporting Black Flag down at Punkfest 78, I believe.
3: Right.
2: The aircraft landed safely back at Newark Liberty International Airport, where it was met by a massive law enforcement presence, including airport police and federal agents.
3: Sheesh.
2: All because of a stupid nickname on a Bluetooth speaker.
3: That's crazy.
2: Idiot.
3: Here's a new fear. Screaming while on a roller coaster and having a chicken nugget fly in your mouth. A social media influencer named Alan Farrell is in hot water after a stunt where he tried to eat a 10-piece chicken nugget while on a roller coaster.
2: Huh.
3: So he snuck the nuggets into the roller coaster by putting them in his underwear. And then he had a friend film him while he ate them on the ride. He even dunked them in sauce, which was a mess, naturally. This wasn't a kiddie ride either. It was the Millennium Force at Cedar Point in Ohio, and it was the world's first coaster to exceed 300 feet in the air and reaches 93 miles per hour, and it lasts 2 minutes.
2: Wow.
3: The stunt may seem funny or silly at first, but it's very dangerous, particularly as a choking hazard. Also, loose items can turn into projectiles on a roller coaster and hit other people.
2: Mm-hmm.
3: Cedar Point has seen the video, and they immediately banned Alan for life. And he's also barred from going to any Six Flags theme park ever again. Now, for what it's worth, Alan says he understands why they came down so hard on him, because they need to be serious about enforcing safety rules, and especially things that could inspire copycats. Still, he adds that he's disappointed because he's been going to Cedar Point since he was a kid and is a season pass holder. Well, he was a season pass holder. Sorry, Alan. The video Alan made is still online, and you can actually see how he struggles not to choke as he's going down the first hill. The nuggets are packed in his cheeks. And as brainless as this was, Alan tried not to endanger others. He claims he sat in the last row specifically so that, you know, no nuggets or sauce would fly back, hitting riders behind him. And if you care, he managed to eat 7 of the 10 nuggets during the ride.
2: Oh, my goodness. Yep. I noticed they banned Alan, but they didn't ban chicken nuggets.
3: Yeah, that's true. That's true.
2: So the president of an HOA in Central, you know where,
3: Florida,
2: has been accused of pushing a 12-year-old to the ground during a verbal confrontation, according to the Volusia Sheriff's Office. The boy reportedly explained that the man approached him, pushed him to the ground and yelled, "Do you know who I am? I'm the president of the HOA!"
3: Oh, my.
2: Mr. Fancy.
3: Yeah.
2: Per the boy, the man then took his bicycle, placed it in his vehicle and drove away. Deputies said they spoke with the man, who initially refused to turn the bicycle back to the boy before eventually just giving in. Regardless, the man was arrested and now faces charges of child abuse and petty theft. He was released on Wednesday evening on bond. Wait a minute. You can't place him on bond. He's the president of the HOA!
3: Don't you know who he is?
0: There's more Breakfast Show coming up after this on Sky 106.5.
4: Good morning. In the newsroom, I'm Alex Wiederspiel. A Barber County man is facing charges in Randolph County after police say he fled from a traffic stop and tried to grab a state trooper's gun. 26-year-old Jonathan Durking is charged with terroristic threats, fleeing while driving under the influence, and obstructing an officer. Investigators say after being taken into custody,

0: following the pursuit that he threatened an EMT. There will be a temporary road closure until June 10th on US 19 in Marion County. Crews are replacing pipe on US 19 Freedom Highway Locust Avenue from the junction of County Route 1922 Country Club Road to the junction of County Route 54 Mill Fall Run Road. The road will not reopen until Wednesday, June 10th at 7 p.m. State revenue dollars in May came in $44 million higher than the monthly estimate, with fiscal year-to-date collections reaching more than $5.1 billion, about $313 million ahead of the same period last year. WVU Athletic Director Ren Baker has a vision for West Virginia University Athletics as an economic driver for the state of West Virginia as a whole. Read about that story in full today at WVMetroNews.com. The Pittsburgh Pirates were off but returned to action tonight in Houston. Meanwhile, former WVU superstar J.J. Weatherholt was 0-for-4 in a Cardinals loss against Texas last night. His teammate Victor Scott II recorded a hit in the defeat.
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1: And good morning, everybody. It's Colin and Spike with you on this Tuesday morning. Thank you so much for tuning in. We appreciate having you along here on The Breakfast Show. Of course, today is like day 11, isn't it?
2: Is it really?
1: Is it day 11?
2: Oh, it's going so fast.
1: Oh, no, it's not day 11. Yeah, it is. It is day 11. Day 11 of the 106 days of summer. It's already starting to move. Of course, our 106 days of summer brought to you by MPB Print and Sign Superstore. And very soon, you're going to be able to win those summer prize packs. And there's everything from t-shirts to koozies to like the backpacks that like these little like these packs that have Sky 106.5 on them.
2: Yeah.
1: I mean, there's lots of stuff in there. There's even random items that they'll put in there, like a 4-pack of tickets to the Pittsburgh Zoo and PPG Aquarium.
2: Hey.
1: There's all kinds of stuff like that. You could end up with concert tickets. I mean, there's just these summer prize packs. And some of these things, you're going to know some of the basic stuff, like the t-shirt and the koozie. But you don't know if you're getting like tickets to the zoo or something. So listen for your chance to win those. We're going to give them away all summer long, and that will start soon. I think we're just waiting on a couple of items.
2: Right.
1: And then they want to make sure they have everything, you know what I mean? They want to give you something and then make you wait on it.
2: Right.
1: So we're making you wait on winning them. That's what we're going to do. But it's all brought to you by MPB Print and Sign Superstore. And you can make every mile count with vehicle wraps that help you stand out from MPB Print and Sign Superstore. They did our vehicle. If you've ever seen the WVRC media vehicle that we drive around to remotes, they did a great job on that.
2: It's pretty sharp, isn't it?
1: Very sharp. Today is National Rotisserie Chicken Day.
2: Mm-hmm.
1: And if you remember the good old days, you might have fond memories of the rotisserie gold chicken that KFC used to have on the menu.
2: Huh.
1: And speaking of old school KFC, this antidote is going viral again thanks to Fox News. Colonel Sanders was not a fan of the Kentucky Fried Chicken's gravy. So Sanders, he sold that chain in the 1960s to a group of investors, but he stayed on as the company's spokesman.
2: Mm-hmm.
1: And he wasn't shy about sharing his opinions on how the recipes changed. In a 1978 interview, Sanders said, "My God, that gravy is horrible." And he compared it to pure wallpaper paste.
2: Oh, he's been eating wallpaper paste, hasn't he?
1: And he said it lacked the quality that he originally served. And he said, "It's just water, flour, and starch." And said, "There's no nutrition in it. And they ought not to be allowed to sell it." That's exactly his quote. It's unclear how much the recipe may have been tweaked since then, but KFC hasn't commented. But you like rotisserie chicken? I like it fried. You know, I'd rather have fried chicken.
2: Mm.
1: But rotisserie chicken's good. I like the cheap one that they have at Sam's Club. But I think that for like a couple dollars more, you can get the one at Kroger, and I think it's much better. I think it tastes better.
2: I was actually going to say the opposite. I was going to say that I liked the Walmart rotisserie chickens, particularly when they're still warm.
1: Oh, okay.
2: Because they come apart a lot easier than if you're fighting with it and it's cold and all the fat's congealed. And
1: the Walmart one's good, but I think it's different than the Sam's Club. Even though they're
2: probably
1: the same
2: yeah.
1: company at the basis, you know, I think it tastes different. There's something they do to that. Somebody said they pump something into it. I don't know, like a sodium kind of mixture, almost like a brine, pretty much.
2: Mm-hmm.
1: That they punch in. I don't know. It's not as good as like the herb roasted rotisserie chicken at the Kroger.
2: But I live 40 miles away from Sam's Club, so
1: yeah, right.
2: You get what you get.
1: You get what you get. Today is also National Leave Work Early Day.
2: Hey, see you later. Bye.
1: Okay, we didn't leave. We're still here.
2: It's also a come back to work day.
1: Come back to work or don't get a paycheck day. Here's some great excuses, though, if you want to duck out early today.
2: Mm-hmm.
1: The best excuses if you want to leave work early, a pipe burst at your house.
2: Oh, that's a good one.
1: Now, it's specific enough that it might just work.
2: Mm-hmm.
1: Here's another one, too. Your dog ate something questionable. So as everyone knows, someone whose dog ate something weird.
2: Mm.
1: You broke a tooth.
2: Yeah.
1: Tell them you broke a tooth. Dental emergencies are good in a pinch, but you have to use them sparingly.
2: Mm-hmm.
1: Here's another one. Your car broke down.
2: Oh, that's a good one.
1: It's great timing if it happens around lunch, so you don't have to come back for the afternoon.
2: Yeah.
1: So there's another excuse. You know, if you want to leave work early, how about this? Jury duty.
2: Oh, yeah.
1: This one can get you out of work for multiple days.
2: You don't have to prove that, though.
1: I always thought you did, but you know what? I've had jury duty before, and nobody ever asked me for anything. It's possible. I mean, you might want to have something ready. Maybe get AI to write you up a jury duty thing. Your physical is taking longer than expected. A lot of jobs require you to get a yearly physical for insurance.
2: Mm-hmm.
1: So maybe it takes the entire afternoon and you need to get ice cream after.
2: There you go.
1: You do you. But some people seem to think that the best excuse is none at all.

0: Simply email your boss in the morning and say, hey, I need to head home early today. I've got something important to take care of.
1: Mm-hmm. So you're just basically giving him a vague email. Yeah.
0: Now, I'm wondering, though, am I going to have to take a half a day? Like, for like out of my sick days, or am I going to have to take a half day? You know what I mean?
1: Imagine
0: like,
1: so. Yeah.
0: If I could just get out and not have to use up half a day or some kind of PTO, then yeah, I'm all for it. But if I have to use some of that, no way.
1: Well, look up your company's stance on mental health days.
0: That's true. Yeah. And that's kind of a newer thing, isn't it?
1: It is, yeah.
0: That mental health thing, that's not something we had 10, 20 years ago.
1: No.
0: Because they didn't care.
1: No.
0: Well, your mental health's all messed up? We don't care.
1: See, I don't get to take mental health days. I just get to take mental days.
0: Mental, yeah. Totally mental.
1: Yeah.
0: This is good. A woman in, guess where?
1: Florida.
0: Was recently arrested for calling 911 to complain that they wouldn't serve her a Jell-O shot. And that isn't the most absurd reason someone has called the cops, but that's definitely up there. BuzzFeed put out a list of the dumbest reasons people have called 911, straight from the 911 dispatchers themselves. These are some of the highlights. This one, it might deserve a bit of a pass. A 96-year-old woman called 911 to report a missing child.
1: Ooh.
0: Because her 68-year-old daughter hadn't got back by dark. Now, granted, she's 96, though.
1: Right, right. And she was worried.
0: And she was worried, yeah.
1: I get that.
0: My child's missing. How old's your child? 68. Now, this one here, this lady called in from a Wendy's drive-thru because they wouldn't sell her a Whopper.
1: Huh.
0: Because, of course, Whoppers are sold at Burger King.
1: Right.
0: Not Wendy's.
1: Mm-hmm.
0: I wonder how they resolved that one.
1: Maybe they just took a Big Mac and wrote Whopper on it in Sharpie.
0: A guy called during a power outage to ask for the score of the USA-Canada Olympic gold medal game. And the dispatcher said, I'm Canadian. Obviously, I told him.
1: Nice.
0: Someone called to report that their neighbors were dropping pebbles into her pebbled driveway.
1: What?
0: Yeah. It turns out it wasn't even happening. And she had actually been harassing them for months.
1: Ah.
0: Yeah. Someone called 911 because they were a tourist and they were bored. And they didn't have much money. So they wanted some tips on what to do. Not a reason to call 911.
1: No.
0: I mean, I would call like a travel agent if you could find one.
1: Yeah.
0: Maybe go on Facebook and say, hey, what should I do in this town?
1: Or just stop someone in the street and say, we're from out of town. We haven't been here before.
0: Money. Yeah. What should we do? Because calling 911 is definitely not the answer there.
1: No.
0: Someone called to report a missing Amazon package despite it showing as delivered.
1: Ah.
0: And the caller later found out it was delivered to the wrong floor of their apartment building.
1: Huh.
0: But they thought, hey, my package isn't here. Who do I call?
1: No, that's not how you call.
0: No, I'll call 911. That's what I'll do.
1: Yeah.
0: Here's another one. An adult admitted that they got in trouble for calling 911 when they were a child because their grandparents were insisting that they eat a hot dog. And most of us, we've heard about a kid calling 911 accidentally or not, but I wonder if your story beats that hot dog one. Would it matter if that hot dog had been boiled? You know, my grandparents, they're trying to get me to eat a hot dog. It was boiled. I only eat fried ones, or I only eat grilled ones. An older lady called to complain that a random man, quote, didn't hold the door open for her.
1: Oh.
0: And that's why she called 911.
1: Well, no, that is an emergency.
0: Yeah. There's no chivalry. That's what's wrong there.
1: There could be kids listening. Watch your language.
0: Yeah, that's true. One dispatcher said, I got yelled at once because no one turned on the northern lights. I can't even imagine that call.
1: Oh, I know. My goodness.
0: And there's this amusing story from a retired cop. He said, a woman would call 4 or 5 times a week because of a ghost in her attic. And we finally gave up on telling her to stop, and we went over there with a mason jar. Mm-hmm.

0: and we said, we're going to fix your problem. So we went up, we shuffled around, lit a cigarette, blew the smoke into the jar, and put the lid on. We went back down and said, we got him. And she was thrilled, and we never heard from her again.
1: Oh, that's brilliant.
0: Yeah.
1: That is genius.
0: So there you go. And coming up at the top of the next hour, I'm going to have the top five totally legit reasons to call 911 because this is America.
1: Oh, okay.
0: Yeah, that's coming up here at the top of the hour. What do you got in the spike files?
1: A South Carolina woman who will remain nameless said a sale on cat food led to her winning $1 million prize. Ooh. From a scratch-off lottery ticket.
0: Yeah, how's that work?
1: Well, the Bluffton resident told South Carolina education lottery officials she made a trip to the Publix store in Bluffton. Publix, millionaire already, eh?
0: I see.
1: She was going to pick up some cat food on sale. She says, quote, I was really tired, but I needed to get the cat food before the buy one, get one sale ended, she told South Carolina education lottery officials. Boy, do I absolutely agree with that. Uh-huh. If you can get cheap cat food, get it as quickly as you can.
0: Right.
1: She scratched her tickets off at home and discovered that one of them, a millionaire bonus game, was a $1 million winner.
0: Oh,
1: I couldn't believe it, the winner said. She said she plans to save her money and, quote, I'm not telling anyone that I won.
0: That would be so nice. Wait, she just told all of us.
1: Well, she wasn't named, though, in the story.
0: Oh, that's right.
1: We only know that she's in Bluffton. So,
0: quiet. All right, so coming up, I want to talk about this. What odd thing are you a snob about?
1: Huh.
0: What odd thing are you a snob about? And I'll tell you what mine is. Mm-hmm. And I've told you this before. Heinz ketchup.
1: It's right.
0: The only ketchup I'll eat. I only like Heinz ketchup. If you don't have Heinz ketchup, I ain't eating ketchup.
1: Yeah.
0: I got to have ketchup. I got to have Heinz ketchup. It's got to be Heinz. Do you have anything like that? That it has to be this particular either brand or maybe it has to be this particular thing? What odd thing are you a snob about?
1: In terms of like shopping?
0: Anything.
1: Anything?
0: Anything. Yeah. It can be anything. What are you a snob about?
1: Would be nice if people would talk proper.
0: Talk proper?
1: Yeah.
0: Okay.
1: That'd be kind of nice instead of, you know...
0: Explain.
1: Well, you know, saying things like, I seen something.
0: Oh,
1: or,
0: I see.
1: You know.
0: Yes.
1: It doesn't take much to learn how to use words properly.
0: That's true.
1: You know, and I'm sure that I mangle the English language just as badly as anyone else, but I do hate to hear it.
0: Yeah.
1: You know?
0: How do you feel about pronunciations? Because I'm horrible at them.
1: I think I played it once at a friend's house, but I didn't win.
0: Call us up or text us, 888-801-1065. We'll talk about this next. What odd thing are you a snob about?
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3: Good morning. In the newsroom, I'm Alex Wederspiel. This newscast is a service of Pat Boyle Funeral Home, where the cost of a funeral will never burden your family.
4: The city of Buchanan secured major federal funding for a new water treatment plant. The U.S. Department of Agriculture Rural Development is contributing more than $33 million to the project as part of a $47 million overall project. It's the second largest USDA financing package ever approved for a water or sewer project in West Virginia. It's one of the largest projects ever in Buchanan history. The current vice chair of the West Virginia Democratic Party announced Monday that she will put a challenge in at the Democratic Party chair against Mike Pushkin. Teresa Torres-Seva of Wheeling confirmed her candidacy ahead of an internal leadership election scheduled for this weekend. Pushkin has held the top spot in the party at the state level since 2022. The second annual How Long Can You Go golf scramble has been postponed. The charity tournament for Grafton City Hospital has not yet announced a potential makeup date. Softball action for classes AAA and quadruple A open this week. Robert C. Byrd will face off with John Marshall this morning. Check out the full schedule today at the high school sports section of WVMetroNews.com. The Stanley Cup Finals begin tonight. The Vegas Golden Knights are looking for their second ever Stanley Cup in just 9 years of existence, while the Carolina Hurricanes are seeking their second Stanley Cup ever, having not won one since 2006. Puck drops at 8 p.m.
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14: Here's your Metro News forecast. Today, expect mostly sunny skies with a passing shower around midday. The high will reach 73. Tonight will be cool with variable clouds, and the low will drop to 45. Tomorrow is looking partly sunny and pleasant with a high of 77. Moving on to Thursday, anticipate sunny to partly cloudy conditions and a high of 83. Friday will bring a mix of clouds and sun with a high of 83. As we head into Saturday, expect a similar mix of clouds and sun with the temperature reaching 84. That's your AccuWeather forecast.

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1: All right, so what odd thing are you a snob about? Like, I have to have Heinz ketchup. What is your, Spike? Your odd thing that you're...
2: The odd thing is I would like people to speak English properly.
1: Yeah, so see, it doesn't have to be a food item. It can be something right. like that. Lisa said, my water. I have full confidence I can absolutely do a blind taste test with different waters and taste the difference. Don't you dare try to sneak a Dasani into my presence. I will spit it out and I will give it to the dogs.
2: Wow.
1: That's her. She's a snob about that, her water. Chuck on text here said Miracle Whip salad dressing. And that's funny because a lot of people are like, Miracle Whip, bleh. I like Miracle Whip. So I'm with you, Chuck. But a lot of people are like, no, it's got to be real mayo. It's got to be Hellman's or whatever.
2: See, I've always thought that Miracle Whip and mayonnaise were different enough that they're two separate things.
1: No, because Miracle Whip isn't mayonnaise. It's I don't know what it is. It's something aliens made. Krista says, I'm a snob about my accessories. Purse, glasses, watch, shoes, etc. All needing to be name brand.
2: Ew.
1: But I will walk around in t-shirts and pajama pants all day, every day, looking homeless. As long as my accessories are on point, she says. Melody says she's a snob about cream cheese. She says, I'll buy generic store brand for anything else, but Philadelphia cream cheese melts the smoothest and is the creamiest. So she's a snob about it. Nate said toilet paper.
2: Yeah.
1: Charmin Ultra Strong is the only one I have in my house. And after 2020, I will always keep a back stock so I never risk running out. That was a weird time, wasn't it?
2: That was a weird time. And I absolutely agree with him, but for different reasons. I'm a snob about toilet tissue as well. Has to be Scott.
1: That's mine.
2: A certain brand of Scott.
1: That's mine.
2: Because I have a septic tank.
1: Yeah, well, that's not even being a snob about it. That's just being practical. But I like it. I don't have a septic tank, and I love Scott tissue.
2: Mm-hmm.
1: We're snobs about that as well. We get that as well. Kelly said peanut butter.
2: Okay.
1: Skippy or Jif. That's it. Hmm. All the others can kick rocks, she said. That's a term you'll hear all the time. Yeah. Yeah, kick rocks, why don't you?
2: Yeah.
1: Tiffany said hotels.
2: Mm-hmm.
1: Hotels is her. That's what she's the odd thing she is snobby about. She says, doesn't matter if you're just sleeping, but definitely hotels.
2: They all look the same with the lights off. Hotel rooms, I mean.
1: Well, it depends. They all look the same with the lights off if the cockroaches aren't crawling on you. Andrea says Diet Coke has to be in a foam cup with lots of ice. Won't drink it out of a can or a bottle.
2: Huh.
1: I loved Coke in the bottle. That was one of my favorite things of all time was when they served Coke in the bottle. Mm-hmm. Now I think you call it Mexican Coke because you only get it in a bottle with the, you know, the sugar instead of high fructose corn syrup. You only get that from that. That was really good. I like that. And there's something just different. I think Coke tastes different from a bottle. But I get what she's saying about the foam cup. And I'll tell you another thing I like is Pepsi in those, you know, those the ones where they said Pepsi on it and they were like wax cups. They would serve at like fairs. Like you'd get a Pepsi at the fair
2: mm-hmm.
1: and it would be like,

0: those wax cups. Man, that was good.
1: I don't know that.
0: Yeah, it was really, really good. I'm sure somebody else out there remembers that as well. But for some reason, I really love the taste of Pepsi in those wax cups that they would serve it in. Brittany says, foods. There are some foods I can and only eat certain brands. Like, for example, cheese has to be Tillamook, she says. These are the odd things that you're a snob about. Lori said butter, never margarine. Ours was the opposite before. It was margarine, never butter.
1: Right.
0: And now we only eat butter, never margarine. I guess we're snobs about that too. Robin said, I'd rather spend $1.50 on a fountain Dr. Pepper than on a 2-liter, even though I'm getting more soda with a 2-liter. There's something about fountain pop. I just love fountain pop. I am kind of a snob about that. I do love fountain pop. It does taste better. It's that carbonation directly going into it than being the carbonation that went into it bottled. I don't know. It just tastes different to me.
1: So long as they've got the syrup mix right.
0: Yes, exactly.
1: When the syrup mix is off, excuse me, it's undrinkable.
0: Yes, right. You're right. It has to be. And if it's not the right syrup mix, it is not good. Alyssa said only Crayola crayons.
1: Mm-hmm.
0: That's weird. Katie says syrup. It needs to be real maple syrup. The brand doesn't matter, but it can't be corn syrup or high fructose corn syrup based.
1: Right.
0: I like good real maple syrup too. And if you can ever get like it from Canada, I don't know what it is, but it just tastes better than there, even than from Vermont.
1: Right.
0: Courtney says pens has to have some weight, a smooth feel, and a clicker. And right now I'm obsessed with U brand, she says.
1: Me brand?
0: U brand pens.
1: Me brand pens?
0: Not U brand, U brand.
1: Me brand pens?
0: U brand.
1: Who's on first?
0: Shayla said pasta shape. Only certain shapes make sense for certain meals.
1: You know, she's right.
0: She is right.
1: Yeah.
0: Don't serve like the red sauce with anything other than the spaghetti noodles, people say. Yeah. I hear that a lot.
1: You can't have Alfredo sauce without G.I. Joe bow ties.
0: Right, exactly.
1: Yeah.
0: Jackie says, Colin, I'm with you on the ketchup. Heinz all the way. Jennifer said tea. Certain brands for certain varieties. Mm-hmm. Also, some varieties must be served hot. Some must be served cold. I agree with that. I like Lipton tea that when it's hot, but I like Louisiana tea for iced tea.
1: Right.
0: It's the best. Lisa said bread. I only eat Sunbeam, she says. Kim says she's oddly, or the odd thing that she's, snob about, turning the toilet paper roll around on the holder correctly, which we all know is over the top. Over the top. It's the only way to go. It's the way they designed it. It's the way it was supposed to be.
1: Beard, not mullet.
0: Exactly. Brian says coffee. Friends don't let friends drink Folgers, he says. Sarah said there is a difference between mayonnaise and Miracle Whip, and each is used for certain things. It's a good point. Lindsay says how it's how dirty dishes go into my dishwasher. That's the odd thing she's a snob about.
1: Huh.
0: Kevin said, well, I did break up with a girl because she squeezed her toothpaste tube from the middle. Jessica said nothing anymore. Being poor gives you new perspectives.
1: Yeah, this is true.
0: And decent speakers and not listening to music on a cell phone, somebody says. Paper towels has to be Bounty, somebody says. You can chime in on it. What is the odd thing that you are a snob about? 888-801-1065.
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1: 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When it comes to technology, CityNet connects, protects, and perfects. 1-888-801-1065. If you are first, if you are right, if you haven't won in the last 30 days, and if your answer takes this form, first name, last name, answer, that's all we need, first name, last name, answer, then you could win two tickets to the Tigard Valley Cinemas in Fairmont. So, let's get cracking with today's question. Here's Colin.
3: 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Which one is it?
1: West Virginia's got a lot of babies in it.
3: Mm-hmm.
1: So I'm going to say Cheerios.
3: Ooh,
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3: That is not, it's not a Cheerio, it's not any Cheerios. 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
3: Like, I like Honey Nut Cheerios, but I, you know how they have, like, the off-store brand or whatever?
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3: Yeah, I won't buy those. 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According to a new study of Google Trends search data, this is West Virginia's favorite breakfast cereal. What do you think it is? It's worth a guess. Movie tickets on the line. Good luck.
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0: Good morning, Sky 106.5. You're on The Breakfast Show. We are playing the Not So Impossible Quiz. And according to a new study of Google Trends search data, this is West Virginia's favorite breakfast cereal. Which one is it?
1: Frosted Flakes.
0: Frosted Flakes. It is not Frosted Flakes. Good guess, though.
2: Boy, really close, though.
0: Good morning. What's the answer here?
3: Is it Cinnamon Toast Crunch?
0: It is not Cinnamon Toast Crunch. Good guess, though. Thank you. Looking to see where these came in. Cheerios, by the way, was number 3 on the overall most popular.
2: Like, this is too far
0: from all the states. Yeah, but not in West Virginia. I don't know where it might fall at number 2 in West Virginia. But as far as like the total most popular, according to, that's the most popular in 5 states. Just not here. Mm-hmm. Cheerios most popular. Look and see. The other ones aren't on here. Look back to the phone line. Good morning. You're on The Breakfast Show. This is West Virginia's favorite breakfast cereal, according to this study. What is it?
3: Captain Crunch Crunch Berries.
0: Oh, those are so good. I feel like a little kid when I'm eating them.
3: It's my favorite.
0: Yeah, no, I'm with you on that. That is not it, though. Good guess, though. Thank you. Appreciate it. Yeah, good guess. Good morning. You're on The Breakfast Show. According to a new study, this is West Virginia's favorite breakfast cereal. Which one is it?
1: Is it Corn Flakes?
0: Oh, Corn Flakes. Huh. That is correct. Yay! Yeah, Kellogg's Corn Flakes. So it's not the Frosted Flakes. It's the regular old bleh Corn Flakes without the sugar. What's your name?
1: My name is Barry.
0: Barry, good job figuring that out. It is Kellogg's Corn Flakes. We got a great prize for you.
4: We certainly do. Two tickets to the Tiger Valley Cinemas in Fairmont.
0: All right, enjoy.
1: Awesome. Thank you.
0: Yeah, you're welcome. And tell me what radio station made you a winner this morning.
1: Sky 106.5.
4: You got that right. And congratulations to our text winner, Chastity Hoover, who also wins two tickets to the Tiger Valley Cinemas in Fairmont.
0: All right, and thank you so much for tuning in this morning. We'll do it again tomorrow with another question for you on the Not So Impossible Quiz. More movie tickets to give away. Coming up here in just a little bit, we're going to continue. If you guys want to chime in on this, a few more people have done so, and we'll tell you their responses here in a few moments. We're talking about the odd thing that you are a snob about, because ketchup, it has to be Heinz. And I cannot stand Hunt's ketchup, but I can't even stand the store brand.
4: Yeah.
0: It has to be Heinz ketchup. And a lot of people are having different things that they are snobs about. I want to know yours. 888-801-1065. What odd thing are you? It doesn't have to be food either. It can just be, you know, like spikes. What was yours? Something about people have to speak right.
4: People talk right. Yeah. I don't want them messing up the English language.
0: Yeah. So it could be something like that. What are you a snob about? It's got to be an odd thing, too. It can be like that. 888-801-1065. It's all coming up. Stick around. Oh, yeah. We got the year without a summer.
4: Oh, yeah.
0: We're going to tell you about the year without a summer. That's an interesting

0: Fantastic story. Stick around.
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2: Good morning. In the newsroom, I'm Alex Wiederspiel. 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For the third straight year, WVU baseball is moving on to the Super Regional Round of 16 in college baseball. But this year, the Mountaineers will finally bring it home to Kendrick Family Ballpark. WVU will host Cal Poly beginning Friday night, two wins away from a first-ever trip to Omaha for the College World Series. Tickets will be available to the general public later this week. Commuters be advised, if you're heading through Bridgeport, there will be a delay at the Center Street Bridge. The delay begins at 7 a.m. tomorrow morning. Main Street will be down to one lane in the area. The closure will run 36 hours until 7 p.m. on Thursday. 15 West Virginia high school juniors have been named finalists in the West Virginia Scholar Program, aiming for a full-ride scholarship to West Virginia Wesleyan College. Online voting begins this week on Friday, June 5th, and runs through June 14th. The scholarship is valued at $160,000, covering 4 years of tuition, fees, room, and board. 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A judge has allowed a delay in a federal lawsuit over control of the Greenbrier Hotel, and in the meantime, a state-level court action is heating up with conflicts in the battle between Omni Hotels and the Greenbrier's Justice family. The full details today at WVMetroNews.com. In the newsroom, I'm Alex Wiederspiel.

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0: Sky 106.5, Clarksburg's greatest hits. Colin and Spike with you on The Breakfast Show. And when is a so-called dumb reason to dial 911 actually not so dumb? Huh. Especially in the U.S. of A.
1: Yeah.
0: We got answers with today's list of the top five totally legit reasons to call 911 because this is America. Number five, top totally legit reasons to call 911 because this is America. The McDonald's ice cream machine is broken. Yeah, you can call 911 then. Number four, totally legit reasons to call 911 because this is America. The tattoo artist spelled Skinnerd with an I. Shame on him.
1: Yes.
0: Or her. Number three, top totally legit reasons to call 911 because this is America. The wife made you wear sleeves to church. Yep, that's a good reason. Number two, top totally legit reasons to call 911 because this is America. The barber gave you a party in the front and a business in the back. And that's not what I asked for. And the number one, top totally legit reason to call 911 because this is America. Someone at the honky-tonk is wearing a normal-sized belt buckle.
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0: You know, I was I used to think that she was saying Henry rested until I found out it was Tim Roof rusted.
1: Yeah, I thought she was saying resting.
0: Yeah, I thought she was saying Henry rested.
1: Yeah.
0: That was my misheard lyric anyway on that one.
1: The whole Tin Roof Rusted doesn't make any sense, but resting makes sense because the music stops.
0: Yeah.
1: You know?
0: Yeah. I don't know because it's a shack, and right. Shacks usually have tin roofs that are rusted. So I don't know. It kind of does still make sense. Hey, thanks for tuning in this morning. It's Colin and Spike on the Breakfast Show here on Sky 106.5. It is day 11 of the 106 days of summer. Man, it's going to go quick, guys. But we're going to make it better because it's going to be awesome. It's not even really summer yet, really. But we start unofficially around Memorial Day. And it runs every day. And we're going to have prizes throughout the summer. This year, you're going to have a chance to win those summer prize packs.
1: Mm-hmm.
0: And they are from MPB Print and Sign Superstore. There's everything from t-shirts to can koozies to...

0: what is there? Well, there was a like a mug. There was like a travel mug or something.
1: Yeah,
0: like
1: something
0: that.
1: Like that.
0: And
1: yeah.
0: There was there's like a backpack that it all comes in that says Sky 106.5 on it. And then there's random stuff they throw in there. Sometimes it's our Jack Murphy's leftovers from his lunch. Sometimes there's a can of pop that was drank 3 weeks earlier.
1: Mm.
0: But sometimes we'll throw in tickets to like the Pitt Zoo,
1: yeah,
0: Pittsburgh Zoo, and stuff like that. So anyway, there you go. Get ready to win those from MPB. And we'll give you a chance to do that very, very soon. Very soon. They're just putting them together. Once they get them together, we'll do it. So we were talking earlier about the thing you're a snob about. And, it can be anything. It doesn't have to be food or anything like that. It can be just about anything that you're a snob about.
1: Cleaners?
0: I almost think this is kind of like almost what's your brand loyalty.
1: Mm.
0: Because mine was Heinz. Ketchup has to be Heinz. I'm a snob about it. Nate said toilet paper. Charmin Ultra Strong is the only one he has in his house.
1: Mm-hmm.
0: Kelly said peanut butter. She said it's Skippy or Jif. All others can kick rocks. Andrea says Diet Coke has to be in a foam cup with lots of ice. She's a snob about it. Some people said Fountain Pop is their way to go.
1: Mm-hmm.
0: Here's some things on text. Somebody said ranch dressing has to be Hidden Valley. Nothing else will do. That was Sarah.
1: Right.
0: Somebody says I only like Domino's sugar.
1: Hmm.
0: Which is, that's good sugar, especially if you're like putting it in your tea or whatever. That's a good sugar. But I'm really, to be honest with you, the generic brand is just fine with me on sugar.
1: Mm-hmm.
0: I really don't taste too much of the difference. Domino's is a good sugar, but I don't taste that. Socks, somebody said on text.
1: Mm.
0: And they said Hanes low-cut footies, black only because white socks get gross. Yeah, because no matter how clean you think your floors are, they're not going to stay that way.
1: No.
0: They're not that clean. And Wrangler socks for boots. And you always have to buy new socks every 2 to 3 months. And they said, they didn't put their name, they put sock aficionado. I'm kind of partial to Columbia socks. That's mm-hmm. kind of been my new thing now. And whether it's like a regular sock or like a white low-cut sock. See here, somebody else said, it has to be Miracle Whip. Has to be Miracle Whip. It's the only one they use. And somebody says, I always say I'm a crayon snob. It has to be Crayola.
1: Right. Not the cheap dollar store
0: ones. Not the
1: ones.
0: Cheap ones. Yeah. And there is a difference between the Crayola crayons and the cheap, like you said, dollar store ones or something.
1: I just thought of something else that I'm a snob about.
0: What is it?
1: Well, for when smartphones came out at first.
0: Yeah.
1: I went with Android.
0: Ah.
1: And I had 4 Android handsets before I switched to iPhone.
0: Did you? Okay. Yeah,
1: and I will never go back.
0: Yeah, I love iPhone. Now I've never had an Android, so I've never had the other one. I've started with iPhone and I've been with iPhone the entire time.
1: Mm.
0: Let's get our laugh on. Dan Mintz is a comedian. He does one of the voices on Bob's Burgers. He has a new special hitting YouTube on June 18th. Here's a little bit of Dan Mintz on various thoughts.
2: My wife confessed that she has a non-sexual crush on someone. Me. They should put pictures of people who faked their disappearance on soy milk cartons. I always tell actors there are no small roles. So could you bring some more small roles to our table? People always think I'm crazy when I tell them I see a psychiatrist because I'm the only one that can see her. I got one of those treadmill desks so I can not do work and not exercise at the same time. Do hippie dolphins have land births?
0: He's kind of interesting because there's not too many comedians that still do that joke after joke after joke thing. They kind of roll into like a story. You know what I mean? They kind of roll into a story.
1: Mm.
0: All right. Stick around because coming up, we're going to tell you about the year without a summer.
1: Ooh.
0: It happened, and we'll tell you about it next.

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1: Summer is upon us, and can you imagine a time when it's not warm in the summer? It does happen, and it happened in 1816. Imagine, you know, planning for summer. You plant crops, you prepare for warm weather. You're looking forward to those long sunny days, only to wake up in June and find snow covering the ground.
2: Ooh, don't like that.
1: It sounds impossible, but in 1816, millions of people across the Northern Hemisphere experienced exactly that. The year became known as the Year Without a Summer. A global climate disaster so bizarre and devastating that it altered history. It inspired classic literature, triggered famine and disease, and left people convinced that the end of the world might be near. Now, to understand how this all happened, we have to travel to a remote Indonesian island just 1 year earlier. On April 10th, 1815, Mount Tambora, which is a volcano on the island of Sumbawa in Indonesia, erupted with unimaginable force. Now, today, scientists rank it among the most powerful volcanic eruptions in recorded human history.
2: Wow.
1: The explosion was estimated to be roughly 100 times more powerful than the eruption of Mount St. Helens back in 1980.
2: Whoa.
1: Witnesses reported hearing the blast more than 1,000 miles away.
2: Jeez.
1: Some military officials initially believed they were hearing cannon fire from a naval battle.
2: Huh.
1: Now, remember, this is 1816. The eruption literally blew the top off the mountain. Tambora had once stood more than 14,000 feet tall. After the eruption, it was reduced by thousands of feet, and it left behind a massive crater that actually still exists today.
2: Huh.
1: The immediate destruction was catastrophic. Pyroclastic flows, superheated clouds of gas, ash, and rock raced down the mountainside, destroying entire villages. Ash buried farmland. It contaminated water supplies. Tsunamis struck in nearby islands. Historians estimate that more than 70,000 people eventually died from the direct and indirect effects of that eruption. But the worst consequences were only beginning. A volcanic blanket around the earth. This eruption blasted enormous quantities of ash, dust, and sulfur dioxide high into the atmosphere. And some of that material reached the stratosphere, where it remained suspended for months and even years.
2: Wow.
1: Now, normally, sunlight passes

0: passes through the atmosphere and warms the Earth's surface. But the volcanic particles acted like a giant reflective shield, and they bounced the sunlight back into space. The result was a significant drop in global temperatures. Scientists estimate average temperatures fell by roughly 1 to 3 degrees Fahrenheit worldwide. And that may not sound like much, but even a small global temperature shift can have enormous consequences for weather patterns in agriculture. The effects became fully apparent in 1816. Summer never arrived. Across much of North America and Europe, people waited for spring to turn into summer, and it never did. In New England, frost was reported in every month of the growing season.
1: Oh, why?
0: Farmers who planted crops watched them die repeatedly. On June 6th, snow fell in Albany, New York. Snow was also reported in parts of Maine, Vermont, New Hampshire, and Massachusetts. Farmers replanted crops several times, believing the cold weather would eventually end. Each time, frost destroyed their efforts.
1: Wow.
0: One Massachusetts farmer reportedly described seeing fields turn black overnight as freezing temperatures killed entire harvest. The cold wasn't limited to just the Northeast. Unusual weather stretched across much of North America. In some areas, lakes and rivers froze during months when people normally expected warm temperatures. Many people began to fear that the climate itself had changed permanently. Conditions in Europe, equally disastrous. Instead of snow, many regions endured relentless rain. Week after week, dark clouds covered the skies. Temperatures remained unusually cold. Crops sat in waterlogged fields and rotted before they could even be harvested.
1: Wow.
0: The grain harvest failed across large sections of the continent. Wheat prices soared. Bread became scarce. Families who were already living near poverty suddenly found themselves unable to afford food. Food riots actually broke out in England, France, Germany, Switzerland, and other parts of Europe. Crowds stormed grain markets and bakeries. Governments struggled to maintain order as hunger spread. And the year became known in parts of Europe as the poverty year. For many ordinary people, daily life became a fight for survival, a global humanitarian crisis. Crop failures triggered a chain reaction that affected nearly every aspect of society. As food supply shrank, livestock also suffered because there wasn't enough feed. Farmers were forced to slaughter animals they could no longer support. The loss of both crops and livestock made food shortages even worse. Now, malnutrition weakened immune systems, made populations more vulnerable to disease. Typhus epidemics spread through parts of Europe. Meanwhile, changing environmental conditions in Asia contributed to a cholera outbreak that would eventually become one of the deadliest disease pandemics in history. The combination of hunger, disease, economic instability created suffering on a massive scale. Now, in the United States, thousands of farmers, they just kind of, you know, gave up, basically. Many families abandoned farms in New England and moved westward in search of better growing conditions. Historians believe the agricultural failures of 1816 accelerated migration into the Midwest. States such as Ohio, Indiana, Illinois became increasingly attractive destinations because their growing seasons appeared more reliable. And in a strange way, a volcano in Indonesia helped reshape the population map of the United States. Even famous Americans felt the effects. Former President Thomas Jefferson was already struggling financially after leaving office. The crop failures caused by the strange weather further damaged his agricultural income. Jefferson's financial troubles deepened, contributing to the debt problems that would haunt him for the remainder of his life. One of the most fascinating side effects of this disaster may have been the development of an early bicycle. At the time, horses were, you know, the primary means of transportation, but failed harvest meant oats became scarce and expensive. Without sufficient feed, maintaining horses became difficult. There was a German inventor, his name is Carl Drace, and he began searching for an alternative form of transportation. And in 1817, he introduced the running machine, which is a two-week

0: wheeled vehicle propelled by pushing one's feet against the ground. And many historians view that as the direct ancestor of the modern bicycle. Bizarrely enough, a volcanic eruption may have helped launch one of the world's most popular forms of transportation. And while much of the world struggled through cold weather and food shortages, another historic event was unfolding in Switzerland. In the summer of 1816, a group of writers gathered at a villa near Lake Geneva. That group included Mary Shelley, Lord Byron, and John Polidori. Now, normally, they would have spent much of their time outdoors. Instead, that constant rain and that gloomy weather kept them trapped inside. So to entertain themselves, they began challenging one another to write ghost stories. Huh. So one night, Mary Shelley imagined a scientist who discovered how to create life. And that idea eventually became Frankenstein, one of the most influential novels ever written. John Polidori produced The Vampire, a work that helped establish many of the vampire traditions later popularized by Dracula. So without the strange weather of 1816, horror literature might look very different today.
1: Isn't that interesting?
0: One of the most frightening aspects of the year without a summer was that nobody understood what was happening. Mm-hmm. Modern meteorology didn't exist. People had no satellite imagery. There was no climate models. No way to connect a volcano in Indonesia with snow that's falling in New England in the summertime. Rumors spread everywhere. Some people believed God was punishing humanity. Others thought the climate had permanently changed. Many feared the civilization itself was entering a new era of cold and darkness. Mm. Years later, scientists would, you know, connect the dots, basically, and the unusual weather to the eruption of Mount Tambora. Today, that event is considered one of the history's clearest examples of how a single natural disaster can infect or affect the entire planet.
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3: Good morning. In the newsroom, I'm Alex Wiederspiel. A Barber County man is facing charges in Randolph County after police say he fled from a traffic stop and tried to grab a state trooper's gun. 26-year-old Jonathan Durking is charged with terroristic threats, fleeing while driving under the influence, and obstructing an officer. Investigators say after being taken into custody following the pursuit that he threatened an EMT. There will be a temporary road closure until June 10th on U.S. 19 in Marion County. Crews are replacing pipe on U.S. 19 Freedom Highway. Locust Avenue from the junction of County Route 1922 Country Club Road to the junction of County Route 54 Millfall Run Road. The road will not reopen until Wednesday, June 10th at 7 p.m. State revenue dollars in May came in $44 million higher than the monthly estimate, with fiscal year-to-date collections reaching more than $5.1 billion, about $313 million ahead of the same period last year. WVU Athletic Director Ren Baker has a vision for West Virginia University Athletics as an economic driver for the state of West Virginia as a whole. Read about that story in full today at WVMetroNews.com. The Pittsburgh Pirates were off but returned to action tonight in Houston. Meanwhile, former WVU superstar J.J. Weatherholt was 0-for-4 in a Cardinals loss against Texas last night. His teammate Victor Scott II recorded a hit in the defeat.
4: If you see news happening, you can submit a tip to the newsroom by texting 35651. 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
5: Here's your Metro News forecast. Today, expect mostly sunny skies with a passing shower around midday. The high will reach 73. Tonight will be cool with variable clouds, and the low will drop to 45. Tomorrow is looking partly sunny and pleasant with a high of 77. Moving on to Thursday, anticipate sunny to partly cloudy conditions and a high of 83. Friday will bring a mix of clouds and sun with a high of 83. As we head into Saturday, expect a similar mix of clouds and sun with the temperature reaching 84. That's your AccuWeather forecast.

0: All right, I guess we're going to find out what's in the box, but we don't have no clues. Because the guy who does the clues, he's not in the room. He's not in the room. No clues. Hey, Spike, how about some clues? I don't know what's in the box.
1: I can make up stuff,
0: but it's not going to help you any.
1: Okay, so you want to do what's in the box.
0: Well, it's like 8:38. We're like 8 minutes late. So, yes, let's do what's in the box.
1: Okay, what's in the box? Now, the whole idea of what's in the box started about 6 months ago. Anyway, yes, what's today? Tuesday? So we get two clues on Tuesday.
0: Yeah.
1: Yesterday's clue was you can't play without all of them present. So what does that mean? You can't play without all of them present.
0: Okay.
1: And then for today, this one might blow it wide open, maybe, for some people.
0: Yeah.
1: Second clue for today is there's royalty. So there's royalty. You can't play without all of them present. Give us a text, 1-888-801-1065. That's 1-888-801-1065. You could win a $20 Whiskey Biscuits gift card to spend at Whiskey Biscuits, open behind Aspen Dental at East Point, open for breakfast, brunch, and dinner. 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
0: All right, you're listening to The Breakfast Show. 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
1: I am.
0: Yeah, I didn't know he was going to talk there. All right, so director Dito Montiel will helm an authorized biopic about legendary actor Gene Wilder. He secured the life rights from Wilder's estate. He co-wrote the script with Jeremy Roth, who's known for Love, Victor, and How I Met Your Father. And this film will explore Gene Wilder's journey from shy theater actor to cinema's most distinctive comedic voice, examining personal struggles that shaped his life and career. Gene Wilder was one of those rare people who was somehow funnier and sadder than everyone else in the room at the same time, they said.
1: Yeah.
0: The two-time Oscar nominee starred in classics including Willy Wonka and the Chocolate Factory, Young Frankenstein, and Blazing Saddles. And I guess they're trying to get Jeremy Allen White from The Bear to play him. And he does look like him, especially, you know, back in his heyday. So I think he'd be perfect. I don't know if he'll do it, though, because he just played Bruce Springsteen in that, you know, Nowhere film or whatever.
1: Mm-hmm.
0: And it was good. He did a great job as it. But do you want to be known for doing biopics? You know what I mean? Because that's his first film. I think it was his first film out. No, it wasn't his first film. I'm sorry. It was one of his first, you know, 10 films or whatever. Mm-hmm. And he's done a biopic already. But I guess, you know, he's perfect for the part. And he has to know that. He has to know that.
1: Mm-hmm.
0: So we'll see.
1: You know, I mean, Michael Sheen has played a number of real people.
0: Yeah.
1: And still manages to get acting jobs. And
0: as other, you know, as just regular characters.

0: Yeah. Well, we'll see. We'll see. He's perfect for the part. So a lot of people online are saying, hey, we need to start a petition. And I think they already have. Let's get him on this. And hopefully he sees that and does it, because I think he'd be perfect. Clint Eastwood turned 96 on Sunday, and he hasn't made a movie since Juror Number 2 back in 2024. And he's got nothing in the works at the moment. So does that mean he's done? His son Kyle thinks so. Kyle did an interview with a French magazine back in November of last year, and a particular quote from it started circulating yesterday. Kyle said, I have many fond memories of working with him. Mm-hmm. Now he's retired. He's 95 years old, but I was very lucky to be able to work with him on quite a few films. It was a great experience for me. No official word from Clint, though. But Clint Eastwood, you know, according to Kyle, he's retired. I think he's just picking and choosing his projects. But maybe nothing. He's doing more directing these last few times than acting.
1: Mm-hmm.
0: It is official. Taylor Swift. This is big news in the Swiftie community, Spike.
1: Mm-hmm.
0: Taylor Swift is part of the Toy Story franchise. She wrote an original song for the Toy Story 5 soundtrack called I Knew It, I Knew You. And it comes out this Friday. Taylor reunited with her collaborator Jack Antonoff for this one, and it'll be a return to her country roots. The song is inspired by the quote, rootin' tootin' cowgirl Jessie's ongoing journey in Toy Story 5 that began back in Toy Story 2. Taylor says, I've always dreamed of getting to write for these characters who I've adored since I was 5 years old watching the very first Toy Story movie. I fell instantly in love with Toy Story 5 when I was lucky enough to see it in its early stages, and I wrote this song as soon as I got home from the screening. Sometimes you just know, she said. Of course, it wouldn't be a Taylor Swift release without Variations. On her website, she was selling 3 collector edition CDs,
1: mm-hmm.
0: The single, an acoustic version, and a piano version, each with different artwork, and they sold out pretty much immediately. So there you go. Taylor Swift going to be in Toy Story 5. I don't know if they're going to do a character in Toy Story 5. That would be kind of cool, actually. Stick around. We got stupid news, and it's coming your way next.
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2: Guys, are the Teenage Mutant Ninja Turtles really real? People in New York City are reporting that shadowy figures have been emerging from manholes on city streets. Police are investigating videos of sometimes multiple guys emerging from manholes in the city. In the past, people have been caught down the sewers scavenging for valuables. Here's a retired officer, John Monahan, talking about the people in the videos.
3: We need to know who they were, what they were up to. It's dangerous. It's the same as jaywalking or walking down the middle of a highway. They could be electrocuted. They could be overcome. There's gas lines down there. There's electrical lines down there.
2: Police insist there's no threat to the public, but if a friend of yours comes to the pub stinking of sewer, you'll know where he's been.
4: Yep. All right, so there are empty threats, and then ones that are less empty. There's a video going viral, which was apparently filmed in a Taco Bell in, oh, guess where?
5: Florida!
4: Although the exact details are unclear, a shirtless older man wearing a kilt is upset, and he flips out when someone calls him a meth head. He says, I'm a blanking electrician. I'll go out there and shut this whole place down. Several people challenged him to do it.
6: Right.
4: The employees got him to leave, and he stormed out, slamming the door on the way. Then, within seconds, there's a click, and the restaurant's power goes out. It's a total blackout.
7: I'm a electrician.
8: Oh, I'm going
7: there and shut this down.
9: I got it on tape.
4: There are memes of the guy, and people are doing reaction videos where they laugh as they say, well, he told you he'd do it.
6: Yeah.
4: It's unclear if anyone knows who the guy is, what he actually did, or if he could face any charges.
6: Huh. Well, I mean, you know, he said he would have
4: done it.
6: Yeah, that's
4: what he said. He did it.
6: That's unusual these days.
4: That is.
2: A family in New York City mourning the loss of their father was shocked when they went to attend his wake, and instead found a stranger lying inside his coffin.
4: Oh, no.
2: Here's the man's son, Jose Luis Diaz, talking about what is happening with the funeral home.
10: When we opened the coffin, we found another man. And they were trying, like for hours, trying to convince us that he was our father. They say that they found, like in the same week, another person with a similar name. We don't know where our father is at right now. They say that they cremated him, but we are not sure.
2: Well, this guy's dad, won't that do? Diaz said his father was bald like him. Mm-hmm. He said the man lying in the coffin had hair and was much taller than his dad, who was about 5'3". The family immediately tried to get answers from the funeral home about the whereabouts of their dad, but were met with stony silence.
4: Yeah. This is not my beautiful hearse. This is not my dad in the coffin. All right, so this guy here is a home wrecker.
2: Oh.
4: Literally.
2: Right.
4: 48-year-old man in Pennsylvania named Eric Pirza came home on Tuesday after drinking all night, and his wife was not happy.
2: Oh, dear.
4: She told him their marriage was over. They yelled at each other, and he said, quote, if it's over, I'll tear the house down. He went outside, climbed into an excavator, and began tearing into the house while his wife and two daughters were still inside.
6: Wow.
4: So, of course, the wife called 911.
11: You never know what people are thinking today. It's an unfortunate incident, I will say, for all involved. And, you know, hopefully it's an isolated incident. There's no other ones in the future. His wife and two children were in the home when he started to demolish the home. Prior to the officers getting on scene, they were notified that he had fled in a vehicle. Officers had reached out via phone, and later in the day, around 1 o'clock, he did turn himself into our department.
4: Now, fortunately, the police showed up before anyone could get hurt, but the damage to the house was pretty significant. A big chunk of the roof was torn down, and experts say the structural integrity is in question. Eric is now facing several charges, including causing a catastrophe, reckless endangerment, and disorderly conduct. His wife is planning to seek a protection from abuse order as well. That is one way to make sure that nobody gets the house in the settlement.
2: That's for sure.

0: Good morning. In the newsroom, I'm Alex Wederspiel. This newscast is the service of Pat Boyle Funeral Home, where the cost of a funeral will never burden your family.
1: The city of Buchanan secured major federal funding for a new water treatment plant. The U.S. Department of Agriculture Rural Development is contributing more than $33 million to the project as part of a $47 million overall project. It's the second largest USDA financing package ever approved for a water or sewer project in West Virginia. It's one of the largest projects ever in Buchanan history. The current vice chair of the West Virginia Democratic Party announced Monday that she will put a challenge in at the Democratic Party chair against Mike Pushkin. Teresa Toraseva of Wheeling confirmed her candidacy ahead of an internal leadership election scheduled for this weekend. Pushkin has held the top spot in the party at the state level since 2022. The second annual How Long Can You Go Golf Scramble has been postponed. The charity tournament for Grafton City Hospital has not yet announced a potential makeup date. Softball action for classes AAA and quadruple A open this week. Robert C. Byrd will face off with John Marshall this morning. Check out the full schedule today at the high school sports section of WVMetroNews.com. The Stanley Cup Finals begin tonight. The Vegas Golden Knights are looking for their second ever Stanley Cup in just 9 years of existence, while the Carolina Hurricanes are seeking their second Stanley Cup ever, having not won one since 2006. Puck drops at 8 p.m.
0: In the newsroom, I'm Alex Wederspiel.
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Good morning, it's Colin at Spike of the Breakfast Show. Coming up, we'll check out five random facts for your Tuesday. Right now, here's Nelly Furtado with I'm Like a Bird.

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1: They threw this question out online, and boy, did people come up with some juicy stories.
2: Ooh.
1: And if you got one that maybe you can top one of these, send it to us at 888-801-1065 by text, or better yet, call us and tell us that story. I'd love to hear you tell it in your own words. People who left their partner the day of the wedding, what happened?
2: Oh.
1: And they just put that out there into the internet, and boom, stories came out. So people who left their partner the day of the wedding, what happened? My brother went to this engagement party. Everything was great. Nothing out of the ordinary. Wedding comes around 3 months later. He shows up and it's a totally different bride.
2: Oh.
1: Same groom, same date, same invite, just new bride and no explanation.
2: Whoa.
1: How weird would that be?
2: Yeah.
1: This one says, my wife's family has a story from the early 1900s. In which a bride and groom had courted mostly by mail. And the day of the wedding, the bride got cold feet. Well, the family was trying to figure out what to do when the bride's sister piped up and said, I'll marry him. And the groom thought about it for a few minutes and decided, yeah, sure, I'm in. And the wedding proceeded as if nothing had happened.
2: Oh, wow.
1: And they allegedly were married 50 plus years and produced a big, happy family.
2: Wow.
1: Isn't that nuts?
2: That is crazy.
1: Plot twist. She was the one who wrote the letters for her sister. Maybe. I don't know. I just made that up. This one says, not me, but bride's best friend decided the wedding was the perfect time to announce that the bride was secretly pregnant.
2: Ooh!
1: Problem is, the groom was very religious and saving himself for marriage, and the bride agreed to it. They hadn't had sex before.
2: Oh my.
1: Turns out, she had been cheating for most of the relationship because of this. I believe she planned on waiting until they did it and then tell him the child was his.
2: Right.
1: Turned into a very interesting situation where groom's parents were very upset, thinking he broke his promise of abstinence to them.
2: Mm-hmm.
1: Bride's parents were celebrating the pregnancy.
2: Oh.
1: Bride and groom both had looks of absolute horror on their faces. That friend saved him from a lifetime of lies, don't you think?
2: Mm-hmm.
1: Oh my gosh. I mean, seriously, that's nuts. And again, they asked people who left their partner the day of the wedding what happened, or maybe you know a story about somebody. And this one says, my friend did this like 20-some years ago. She was engaged to a guy from a very well-off family.
2: Mm-hmm.
1: The wedding was in California, but they were living in Seattle. Very posh, very expensive. But the mother-in-law was always mean to her. Right at the beginning of the reception, the mother-in-law came up and said some nasty things to her in whisper, thinking that she would just take it again. Well, she lost it. Families got involved, and she ended up on a plane back to the Pacific Northwest that night. Her family had already started moving her things out of the apartment that very evening, and they never spoke to him again.
2: Oh.
1: Yeah.
2: Wow.
1: This one says, I don't know if this counts, but 6 years ago in March, my fiance and I decided to postpone our wedding. The weekend wedding would have been, he left me home alone to go spend the weekend with his parents.
2: Mm-hmm.
1: We lived an hour away from our parents, didn't have cell service or Wi-Fi, no landline. His parents posted all over Facebook that they were celebrating him not getting married to me and were celebrating his, quote, new girlfriend, a friend of ours he constantly told me not to worry about. My mom screenshot all the Facebook posts and drove an hour out to where I was and said, hey, sister, what are we going to do here? And I took a hot shower and cried. And then we packed all my stuff up and left a letter to him on the dining room table with the ring. Later, he texted me asking, is this what you really want? And I replied saying, nope, but it's what I need. And he also asked if I wanted to keep the house, and I said, heck no, have fun being alone out there. You deserve it.
2: Oh.
1: Yeah.
2: My word.
1: Isn't that's crazy.
2: Yeah.
1: Juicy stuff.
2: Yeah, it really is.
1: People who left their wedding, left their partner the day of the wedding, what happened? And they said, This one was, this one is not me, but my best friend. Mm-hmm. I was set to be his best man at his wedding. And while I was organizing his bachelor party, I reached out to some of our old friends to invite them. One of them, who showed up, we hadn't really seen in like 10 years, and asked who he was getting married to. And I told him, and he was like, he was silent for a minute. And he said, "Bro, I literally just hooked up with her a couple of weeks ago."
2: Oh.
1: I thought it was a joke, but he sent me a pic.
2: Oh.
1: Hardest conversation I have ever had to have, and it was only like 12 hours to the wedding. He had sent me a pic, and then we went back home, and he confronted his fiance, who copped to it, mm-hmm. and she didn't even stop him when he called everyone to say the wedding was off. It was shockingly amicable. Funnily enough, he says she asked the friend she had hooked up with if he wanted to get together sometime, and he just told her, "No, you cheated on my friend." And he blocked her. This one says, we called it the non-wedding.
2: Mm-hmm.
1: It was a very small backyard, you know, thing.
2: Right.
1: And when we showed up, a relative of the groom ushered us out back and whispered that the wedding was off, but they had all this food, so help yourselves.
2: Nice.
1: Apparently, just that morning, the groom found out that the bride banged the stripper at her bachelorette party.
2: Uh-oh.

0: But his family said they'd already spent all the money on the party, so they just tell people when they arrived. And it was one of the most awkward experiences of my life because the groom just sat dejectedly in a chair while people tried to cheer him up. We ate a little out of obligation, and then we got the heck out of there. How awkward would that be?
1: Very awkward.
0: Yeah. This one says, I once worked at a hotel where a wedding was canceled just a few hours before it was supposed to happen. And the only information we got was the manager telling us that the father of the bride let him know that it was off, but only said, there's no way she's marrying that SOB. We guessed it was a bachelor party incident, but we never did find out for sure. This one says, my cousin's backyard shotgun wedding. She changed her mind because they got in a fight that morning. Mm-hmm. My uncle still had made barbecue, and it just turned into a typical family hangout. They got married the next weekend anyway. Not a very exciting story. They are still married like 22 years and 3 kids later, though.
1: Hmm.
0: This one says, this happened to a friend. He found out she was cheating on him and still was on the morning of the wedding. That's when he found them together in a separate room for the wedding party.
1: Ooh.
0: Oh, my. Not exactly the day of the wedding, but close. They divorced a month later. Why? The groom left his wife for a waitress from his own wedding.
1: Oh,
0: yeah. And this person says, my friend did this, just turned off his phone and didn't show up at the ceremony. When I asked him about it, he said, well, I just woke up that morning and thought to myself, nah, I ain't doing this.
2: Five things.
0: All right, let's check out 5 random facts for your Tuesday. And your number 5 random fact today is that the longest down and distance to go in NFL history was when the New England Patriots faced 4th and 63 in 1971. And the number 4 random fact for your Tuesday, LaCroix sparkling water gets its fancy French name from Wisconsin. It's a cross between La Crosse, Wisconsin, where it's made, and the St. Croix River in western Wisconsin. Now, officially, it's pronounced LaCroix, so it rhymes with enjoy, not La Croix or La Croix, like the French might say it. Number 3 random fact for your Tuesday, the shortest commercial flight in the world is in Scotland. The flight goes between 2 islands in Orkney, Scotland, and it lasts about 80 seconds. Number 2 random fact for your Tuesday, Sweden has more than 267,000 islands, and that's the most of any country in the world. Norway is second, followed by Finland, Canada, and Chile. A majority of them are vacant. For example, only about 1,000 of Sweden's islands are inhabited, and only around 8,000 have some form of building. And the number 1 random fact for your Tuesday, in 1966, Pepsi tried to compete with Yoo-hoo by making its own chocolate drink called Devil Shake, but it was a huge failure, and it only lasted about a year. And that's your 5 random facts. Keep it here. We'll check your forecast details coming up next.
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6: Here's your Metro News forecast. Today, expect mostly sunny skies with a passing shower around midday. The high will reach 73. Tonight will be cool with variable clouds, and the low will drop to 45. Tomorrow is looking partly sunny and pleasant with a high of 77. Moving on to Thursday, anticipate sunny to partly cloudy conditions and a high of 83. Friday will bring a mix of clouds and sun with a high of 83. As we head into Saturday, expect a similar mix of clouds and sun with the temperature reaching 84. That's your AccuWeather forecast.

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Good morning, everybody. It's Colin and Spike from The Breakfast Show. 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

Paula Abdul was Straight Up on Sky 106.5, Clarksburg's greatest hits. Good morning, it's Colin and Spike of the Breakfast Show. Coming up, we'll check out our good stories of the morning, brought to you by About You in Bridgeport. Right now, it's Eddie Money. 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
1: And it's Colin and Spike. About to wrap it up on this Tuesday morning. Thank you so much for tuning in. We've got the Cartoon Headquarters Family Fun Extravaganza returning to Morgantown Mall. 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We'll be talking to James tomorrow, so make sure you tune in to The Breakfast Show, and he'll tell us all about what's going on. 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And they got new items arriving daily. Always something new to discover there. That's what I love about You. And also,

0: Here's another cool part. If you're looking for something for a bridal shower, baby shower, any of that stuff, unique gifts, you'll find them for any occasion right there at About You in Bridgeport. And they bring you the good news.
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0: All right. So Starmont High School in Iowa, they went all out to show support for an 11-year-old battling cancer named Eli Belser. And they launched a challenge where schools have been posting clips of students singing Don't Stop Believin' by Journey as a tribute. Now, it has become his fight song. Even cooler, the student council started this, even though Eli wouldn't go to Starmont. He's from a neighboring school district, and Eli has been fighting cancer since he was in preschool.
8: So grab your friends, hit record, and sing a few lines of Don't Stop Believing, because sometimes belief is the most powerful thing we can give.
9: Everyone who joins the chain shows that Eli is not fighting alone.
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12: 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I feel like these are a bunch of students that they're changing Eli's life. And I think Eli will go on to change the world.
0: Eli said, thank you and don't stop believing. 32-year-old horse in Washington State named Marge got trapped between two trees and couldn't free herself. So the local fire and rescue team responded and used a high point mechanical advantage system to carefully lift and free Marge from the tight space. She only suffered a few minor scrapes. And finally, the annual Summer Pass is back. Planet Fitness says high school teens age 14 to 19 can work out for free at any Planet Fitness in the U.S. and Canada all summer through August 31st. That's your good news. 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

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It's Rocky Road Day, that delicious ice cream. 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
9: Here's your Metro News forecast. Today, expect mostly sunny skies with a passing shower around midday. The high will reach 73. Tonight will be cool with variable clouds, and the low will drop to 45. Tomorrow is looking partly sunny and pleasant with a high of 77. Moving on to Thursday, anticipate sunny to partly cloudy conditions and a high of 83. Friday will bring a mix of clouds and sun with a high of 83. As we head into Saturday, expect a similar mix of clouds and sun with a temperature reaching 84. That's your AccuWeather forecast.

0: Clarksburg's greatest hits, Sky 106.5. Have you ever gone on vacation and you've done all this planning and you think, oh, this is going to be great, and you get there and it's a big letdown? Well, they have told us the destinations in the United States that travelers most regret visiting, and top on the list is a place I'd love to go, but people say Las Vegas is a regretted destination for them, followed by New York City, Miami, and Orlando, Florida.
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1: I'm too sexy for my love. 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

0: 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Hey, I don't know if you like to go to the movies, but a movie over the weekend set a new record for a director. Back Rooms made more than $81 million, and its director is a 20-year-old by the name of Kane Parsons. And Kane just became the youngest director to ever top the domestic box office. The previous record was the age of 27.
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9: Here's your Metro News forecast. This afternoon, expect mostly sunny skies with a chance of a shower in the area and a high of 72. Tonight will be chilly with variable clouds and a low of 45. Tomorrow will bring partly sunny conditions and pleasant weather with a high of 78. Thursday will be a mix of sun and clouds with a high of 83. By Friday, anticipate a mix of clouds and sun with a high of 86. Saturday will feature sunny spells with a high of 84. That's your AccuWeather forecast.

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Time to kick off the All 80s Lunch Hour. 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And when I say anytime, you can go anytime. They're open 7 days a week for lunch and dinner. Here's Rio with Duran Duran on the All 80s Lunch.

0: Alma 7, Clarksburg Sky 106.5. Jenny Murray hanging with you through the All 80s Lunch Hour, brought to you by Brickside Bar and Grill. We did start a new month on Monday. So what do we have to look forward to in June? Well, Masters of the Universe will be out theaters this Friday. Toy Story 5, I can't wait to see that. It's coming out June the 19th. The World Cup will start on the 11th. And the first official day of summer will be June 21st. And that also happens to be Father's Day.
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9: Here's your Metro News forecast. This afternoon, expect mostly sunny skies with a chance of a shower in the area and a high of 72. Tonight will be chilly with variable clouds and a low of 45. Tomorrow will bring partly sunny conditions and pleasant weather with a high of 78. Thursday will be a mix of sun and clouds with a high of 83. By Friday, anticipate a mix of clouds and sun with a high of 86. Saturday will feature sunny spells with a high of 84. That's your AccuWeather forecast.

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Clarksburg's greatest hit, Sky 106.5, and they are out. 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I love this one, too. 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
9: Here's your Metro News forecast. This afternoon, expect mostly sunny skies with a chance of a shower in the area and a high of 72. Tonight will be chilly with variable clouds and a low of 45. Tomorrow will bring partly sunny conditions and pleasant weather with a high of 78. Thursday will be a mix of sun and clouds with a high of 83. By Friday, anticipate a mix of clouds and sun with a high of 86. Saturday will feature sunny spells with a high of 84. That's your AccuWeather forecast.

0: 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Hi, it's Jenny Murray. Nice to have you here on this Tuesday, which happens to be day number 10 of our Sky 100 Days of Summer. It's a literal celebration every day. Why? 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

Clarksburg's greatest hits, Sky 106.5. That's Tony, Tony, Tony. Coming up, Morgantown Mall, June 4th through the 7th. That's this week, everybody. The Cartoon Headquarters Family Fun Extravaganza. 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

Clarksburg's greatest hit, Sky 106.5. Well, I don't know if this poor lady felt like a warrior, but she took on a pack of turkeys that attacked her in California. I've always told people, turkeys are mean. 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I'm telling you, turkeys are mean.

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9: Here's your Metro News forecast. This afternoon, expect mostly sunny skies with a chance of a shower in the area and a high of 72. Tonight will be chilly with variable clouds and a low of 45. Tomorrow will bring partly sunny conditions and pleasant weather with a high of 78. Thursday will be a mix of sun and clouds with a high of 83. By Friday, anticipate a mix of clouds and sun with a high of 86. Saturday will feature sunny spells with a high of 84. That's your AccuWeather forecast.

0: on the 7 Clarksburg Sky 106.5. Jenny Murray getting ready to head out the door. Logan will be here shortly. Don't forget, this Friday, listen to The Breakfast Show. 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

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Welcome to Tuesday, H-Boy Logan Scott. Thanks so much for hanging out with me today. With you till 7 o'clock for the Sky Drive home show. Here's Torn on

Gloria Gaynor's on Clarksburg's Greatest Hits. We're Almost Heaven, Sky 106.5. I'm Logan Scott. Thanks for being here. And get ready, the Almost Heaven Barbecue Bash. It's Jawbone Park in Buchanan, June 18th through the 20th. The best barbecue you'll ever taste. 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
10: Here's your Metro News forecast. Tonight will be cool with variable clouds reaching a low of 45. Tomorrow is expected to be partly sunny and pleasant with a high of 78. Tomorrow night, anticipate a crystal clear sky with a low of 49. Thursday will be sunny with some clouds and temperatures will reach a high of 83. By Friday, it will be very warm with a mix of clouds and sunshine as temperatures climb to a high of 86. That's your AccuWeather forecast.

0: Proclaimers are on Clarksburg's Greatest Hits. 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
9: Here's your Metro News forecast. Tonight will be cool with variable clouds reaching a low of 45. Tomorrow is expected to be partly sunny and pleasant with a high of 78. Tomorrow night, anticipate a crystal clear sky with a low of 49. Thursday will be sunny with some clouds and temperatures will reach a high of 83. By Friday, it will be very warm with a mix of clouds and sunshine as temperatures climb to a high of 86. That's your AccuWeather forecast.

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I'm Logan Scott. 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

0: Clarksburg's greatest hits are on Almost Heaven, Sky 106.5. So not too long ago, we celebrated National Burger Day, and it has me really craving an In-N-Out burger. I've heard mixed reviews on In-N-Out burger. I've had people say it's not worth it. Other folks say, yes, whatever, how it looks on the board, the menu board, that's how it comes out. So have you had In-N-Out burger? I want to know. Hit me up on Facebook at Logan Scott. That's on my list. I tried Whataburger a couple years back. So good, too. Luckily, I have a buddy in San Diego who I've yet to go. He moved out there not too long ago. I've yet to go visit him. So I'm like, yeah, when I go to San Diego, I'm getting myself some In-N-Out burger. But there's one in Tennessee. Are you in or out on In-N-Out burger? Hit me up on my Facebook at Logan Scott. 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

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Burger King is bringing back its crown-shaped chicken nuggets. Starting today, they last appeared on menus in 2011. Here's M on the 5 o'clock happy hour. We're Sky 1065.

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5: Here's your Metro News forecast. Tonight will be cool with variable clouds reaching a low of 45. Tomorrow is expected to be partly sunny and pleasant with a high of 78. Tomorrow night, anticipate a crystal clear sky with a low of 49. Thursday will be sunny with some clouds and temperatures will reach a high of 83. By Friday, it will be very warm with a mix of clouds and sunshine as temperatures climb to a high of 86. That's your AccuWeather forecast.

0: Clarksburg's greatest hits are on Almost Heaven Sky 106.5. I'm Logan Scott. Hope you are well. And Geekspin says Snickers is giving away free candy for a year to people named Reese or Reesey. People named Reese can claim their free candy on the Snickers website. Snickers is taking aim at its biggest peanut butter rival, Reese's. The first 100 who sign up win immediate rewards. 25 winners will receive a year of free candy. Dang, wish my name was Reese.
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Hi, 106.5, we're Clarksburg's Greatest Hits. I'm Logan Scott on a Tuesday. Today is National Rotisserie Chicken Day, Rocky Road Day, and I Love My Dentist Day. 19 days from Father's Day. Here are the Goo Goo Dolls on Sky.

0: Clarksburg's greatest hits are on Almost 7 Sky 106.5. I'm Logan Scott. Thanks so much for hanging out with me on a Tuesday. It's the biggest auction in the state. 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
7: Here's your Metro News forecast. Tonight will be cool with variable clouds reaching a low of 45. Tomorrow is expected to be partly sunny and pleasant with a high of 78. Tomorrow night, anticipate a crystal clear sky with a low of 49. Thursday will be sunny with some clouds and temperatures will reach a high of 83. By Friday, it will be very warm with a mix of clouds and sunshine as temperatures climb to a high of 86. That's your AccuWeather forecast.

0: I'm out the door. Thank you so very much for hanging out with me on this Tuesday. Back in with you tomorrow, starting at 3 o'clock for the Sky Drive Home Show. Stick around. Alex O'Neill, the Sky Night Show. She's next right here on Clarksburg's Greatest Hits. We're almost having
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Skywalk.

Clarksburg's greatest hits, Sky 106.5. Welcome to the Night Show. I'm Alex O'Neill. We're going to have a good one for you. Stick around. We'll kick it off with some Prince. Sheena Easton. They had quite the relationship throughout their musical career on Sky 106.5.

0: 106.5. Hey, it's Alex. How are you? Good evening to you. You know, there's probably no better place for a record-setting gathering of classic cars than Route 66. I love a classic car. I can't afford one, but I like to look at them. Tulsa's Route 66 Capitol Cruise, the classic car centennial parade, took place on Saturday, and it included a world record 3,596 cars. The event marked the 100th anniversary of Route 66. It's going to be in the Guinness Book of World Records. Now, this is how it went. They started out with a 1913 Ford Model T and ended with an authentic vintage Oklahoma Highway Patrol cruiser. Pretty cool, right? We got more great music coming up on Sky.
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13: Here's your Metro News forecast. Tonight will be cool with variable clouds reaching a low of 45. Tomorrow is expected to be partly sunny and pleasant with a high of 78. Tomorrow night, anticipate a crystal clear sky with a low of 49. Thursday will be sunny with some clouds and temperatures will reach a high of 83. By Friday, it will be very warm with a mix of clouds and sunshine as temperatures climb to a high of 86. That's your AccuWeather forecast.

0: Almost 7 Sky 106.5. Hey, it's Alex. Are you a fan of Elvis? Well, if you are, you're going to be really excited about this. Epic Elvis Presley in concert. Get it? EPIC? Yeah. It's dropping on Paramount Plus tomorrow. Baz Luhrmann. Yeah, that guy directed the documentary for material he discovered while researching the 2022 Elvis biopic. The film premiered at the Toronto International Film Festival in Japan, in September and hit theaters in February. Now, the movie features footage of Presley's Las Vegas residency, rehearsals, 16mm and 8mm home videos. Luhrmann says the aim was to reveal Elvis in his prime as if he were actually there. Sounds really good. Might have to check that out. We got more great music coming up on Sky.
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